0: I'm just extremely proud of everyone uniting, galvanising and coming together to try and get our season to the last game, and we fell short.
1: Final score 10-11-71 to 12-11-83. In tennis, Australia's Davis Cup reputation will be well and truly on the line this weekend in Brisbane, as Air Sports' Paul Walsh explains.
2: After an embarrassing loss to Ecuador earlier in the year, Australia must now qualify in order to return to the Davis Cup World Group, which is made up of the top 18 nations. Pat Rafter Arena in Brisbane is the venue, Poland is the opposition, and day one will commence later this afternoon when Alex de Minaur will take on the world number 231, Mark Kaczmarzyk, and that match will be followed by the singles matchup between James Duckworth and Kamal Majcek. In a boost to Australia's chances, Poland's number one player Hubert Hurkacz is unavailable while he manages a knee injury. The two nations last met in 2013 when Australia won 4-1 in Warsaw. Paul Walsh for Air Sport.
1: Australia has won the second one-dayer against Zimbabwe by 84 runs, and the West Tigers' NRLW season is over. They fell 6-0 to Canberra at Campbelltown. Australian Independent Radio News.

0: Unbelievable.
1: What's up?
0: I got 2 demerit points and a $200 fine.
1: Jeez, mate. Why were you going so fast?
0: Come on. I know that road like the back of my hand.
2: Speeding shatters your excuses. Authorised by the State Government, Perth.
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4: It's really important that women during the pregnancy journey rely on trusted information and advice. And that's why, as part of this DrinkWise campaign, Dr. Chelsea Glennon and Dr. Sarah Springer can impart that information about the importance of abstaining from alcohol while planning a pregnancy when pregnant and while breastfeeding. We've also got Michelle Payne, who's involved in this campaign. Michelle's a really relatable figure for the whole community. We all remember her Melbourne Cup winning ride, and now she's on her pregnancy journey. This new DrinkWise research reveals that 89% of adult Australians believe that not consuming alcohol is one of the easiest things that you can do to help protect your baby during that pregnancy journey. However, concerningly, a quarter of Australians still believe that having a drink or two at a social occasion while pregnant is okay, and that's something that needs to change. FASD is 100% preventable. Our research showed that only 26% of partners would look up information about alcohol during pregnancy, and that needs to improve because we want to make sure that everyone has the right information to support women in making an important decision to abstain during their pregnancy journey. If there's one message that comes out of this campaign, if you are planning a pregnancy or pregnant, you should not be consuming alcohol. If you are breastfeeding, not drinking alcohol is safest for your baby. If you do need more information, please consult your obstetrician, GP, or a trusted medical professional.
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0: Hello, I'm Kim Cartwright. The federal government will introduce a ballot for working holiday visas and restrict international students from switching courses. The Home Affairs Minister has used a key speech to outline Labor's immigration policy. The plan will also speed up visa processing for key workers in healthcare, construction and agriculture. Tony Burke telling the National Press Club the government is committed to fixing the system.
1: If you want to come on a temporary basis to Australia, apply for a temporary visa. If you want to come to Australia permanently, apply for a permanent visa. And if you no longer have a valid visa, you should leave Australia. That's all it is.
0: The opposition maintains the Veterans Affairs Minister should resign over his handling of healthcare for defence personnel. Federal politics reporter Nelson Scott.
2: Labor sought to implement a $5,000 cap on veterans' health services to bank additional budget savings. But the opposition, Greens and Independents blocked the bill in the Senate, warning it would cut off veterans from vital medical care. Facing mounting pressure, the government has now backed down and dumped the measure. Veterans Affairs Minister Matt Keogh has told Parliament he made a mistake.
3: We committed to listen, and we did, and we have responded.
2: But the opposition's Michael McCormack insists that should not be the end of the story.
4: Will the minister apologise to veterans, or will he just resign?
2: Labor says it will keep consulting with ex-servicemen and women to build a fairer system. Nelson Scott, Canberra.
0: The federal opposition will hand down a plan to lift education standards today, including by cutting back on screen use and improving discipline in schools. The coalition is promising in government it would make the curriculum shorter, more clear and usable. Shadow Education Minister Julian Leeser says the plan would restore excellence in Australian schools.
5: We will do root and branch reform of the curriculum. We will back principals and teachers to enforce behaviour standards. We will make it simpler to become a teacher and set national standards on AI use and screens in classrooms to ensure they're only used when there's a clear academic purpose.
0: Meanwhile, the European Union plans to restrict social media access for under-15s across member states to improve youth wellbeing and safety. The proposed rules would ban children under 13 entirely while limiting 13 to 15-year-olds to 1 hour daily via parent-linked mini-accounts. Four Victorians have now been charged, accused of travelling to Sydney to execute hit contracts for organised crime networks. New South Wales police extradited the group, including a 16-year-old boy, following raids in Melbourne earlier this week. They face multiple charges over two Sydney shootings. All have been refused bail to appear in court today. A Canstar survey of over 2,000 pet owners reveals Australians spend up to $377 monthly, mostly on food and insurance. Despite these rising costs, 44% of respondents have made no changes to how they care for their beloved pets. Colourful cricket great Merv Hughes has put his name to a new campaign backing Aussie avocados.
6: Oi, Australia. I've smashed a lot of things in my life. Stumps, boundaries, English batsmen. But my favourite thing to smash is Australian avocado on toast.
0: It's part of a national petition calling for smashed avos on toast to be declared the national breakfast of the nation. This is Air National News. The Roosters will be targeting Braden Trindle tonight in their semi-final against the Sharks. The Cronulla 5'8" has been rushed back from an early shoulder dislocation. However, Roosters coach Trent Robinson says it's all about balance.
7: In these games, you've got to know where to get to and what to look at in opposition, but we want to play our game really well, and some of that will be at certain players, but it'll be mostly through our style of play.
0: In AFL, the Swans season is over, going down by 12 points to the Dockers in a thriller at the SCG.
8: Way to go, Dockers! From Wharfie time to grand final time for Fremantle. They are into their second grand final. The Dockers prevail by 2 goals. We are the Rio Dockers.
0: Rio, way to go. Socceroos coach Tony Popovich has revealed his 26-man squad for this month's international friendlies with Brazil. Queenslanders Lucas Herrington, Aidan O'Neill and Eli Adams have all been called up. Popovich says he's excited to see Herrington back after his strong start for Hull City.
9: The boy's just turned 19, I believe. He's showing great maturity in the Premier League, and I'm sure he has a bright future.
0: The Socceroos will take on Brazil in Townsville next Friday before playing in Brisbane 4 days later. Australian Independent Radio News.

the sacred sand. We'll get together like you know we should, and when the waves call to us, we will understand.

0: today is?
1: Judena. Judena is pelican. And to spell it is J-U-N-A. Can you say Judena?
2: This message was brought to you by Bundiyar Yirrawonga Language Centre and Radio Mama.

0: Most of us probably consider spending time together as a family pretty important, but it's easy to be distracted by work or social commitments and technology, like the latest computer games, your social networking page or emailing, texting, tweeting or Skyping with friends. With some advice on these issues, here's Louise McElroy from Connections, a support service for families and individuals.
1: People's concentration levels seem to have diminished a little bit, but they're always checking phones for messages or the web or that sort of thing, so it's just that need to be in contact. However, families can use that as well to their benefit to stay in better contact with family members that might be, you know, particularly once children get a bit older or that kind of thing. They can use those really well to stay connected. So it's, you know, it's a bit of a positive and a negative for a lot of families. But I think the thing that trips a lot of families up when they're thinking about spending time with their families is that they often think they've got to do these long things, really time-consuming activities or quite expensive activities. So, oh, we haven't done anything for so long, so we've got to do something big or that kind of thing. But when, you know, I do quite a lot of work with children, and what I'm constantly hearing from children is that they just want, you know, a bit of time. It doesn't have to be hours on end. It can be just 5 minutes, just, you know, grabbing 5 minutes here and there just to let our loved ones know that you're thinking of them, and just to give them that undivided attention for that 5 minutes or do something with them will make the world of difference. And then obviously if you can do longer time, that's great, but a lot of people just don't have the time for that.
0: Louise McElroy from Connections in Queensland. Connections provides programs and counselling on a range of issues that affect families. For more information, call 1300 114 397. That number again is 1300 114 397.
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In the dark, trying to find a way ashore. 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

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Hello to all the countrymen in Geraldton. Hello to all the countrymen in Northampton. 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

Well, one of the great things about music is the way that it can bring people together and really give you a lift during difficult times. Now, Australia's been going through some pretty challenging times of late, and Keep On Truckin' from the Back Road Nation album felt to me like the right song for now. I wrote it with Garth Porter and Cole Buchanan, and Nick Wolfe played the ripping guitar solo in the middle, did some programming, and then Lindsay Rhymes mixed the track over in the States. So I hope when people put it on and crank it up, they get the good vibrations from all of us.

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What's one night on the lounge? You don't have to judge him, just

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0: Chris Barmentlow. I'm from Morrowa High School, and I hope you enjoy the next song.
1: You'll hear the best of the best country music in the world. 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I'm Rex Mitchell, Shiloh Country.
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0: Hello there, I'm Sean Bindley. The Prime Minister has landed in the US for a week of high-stakes talks on technology and global diplomacy. Toby Goff reports.
1: Anthony Albanese has touched down in California ahead of a meeting at Apple headquarters with Executive Chairman Tim Cook. Showcasing Australia's under-16 social media ban, the pair is expected to discuss the latest in online safety and parental controls. Mr. Albanese says stronger digital guidelines are now more important than ever in the age of artificial intelligence.
2: To make sure that we shape its use in the interests of humanity rather than allow it to shape us.
1: The Prime Minister will then travel to New York alongside Foreign Minister Penny Wong to address the United Nations General Assembly. Toby Goff reporting.
0: NATO's most senior military commanders are meeting in Copenhagen to follow up on commitments made at the alliance's summit in the Turkish capital Ankara in July. Our allies pledged 70 billion euros, around $77 billion, in military equipment, assistance and training for Ukraine. The two-day gathering of chiefs of defence from all 32 allied nations is the first military committee conference since the Ankara summit, with discussions focused on strengthening collective deterrence and supporting Kyiv. The meeting comes against a backdrop of questions over the future scale of the US military presence in Europe after Washington signalled its intention to reduce conventional support as European allies increase their own capabilities. William Denslow, reporting from Brussels, says Ukraine's vulnerability to Russian airstrikes and a spate of suspected hybrid attacks across Europe are high on the agenda at the Copenhagen meeting.
3: It's an opportunity to reflect on the situation in Ukraine, where Ukraine sees itself as increasingly vulnerable to Russian airstrikes as it sees its air defences depleted. This is a concern shared in Europe as well, especially when it comes to the threat posed by Russian hybrid attacks. There have been several of these perceived incidences in recent days, something that both NATO and the European Union says it urgently needs to address.
0: Aussie farmers fear the decimation of the local industry if we start importing American apples. The US is the world's second largest apple producer and is pushing for them to be sold on Australian soil. General Manager of Apples and Pears Australia, Jeremy Griffith, says Australia grows 99% of its own apples and needs to protect the country's biosecurity.
4: Well, the US has been trying to get apples into Australia for quite a few years now, and the risk of bringing any of those diseases into the country can have a major impact on all our orchards. When they do get into this country, they can have profound impacts. We're not clear of the government's timetable, but it's a major level of concern.
0: In air health news, the federal government is expanding the PBS to make key treatments for eczema, asthma and severe hive significantly cheaper. Under next month's changes, new pre-filled pen devices for asthma sufferers that usually cost over $450 a script will drop to a maximum of $25. The list also includes affordable relief for chronic skin conditions. Two teenagers have been charged with more than 80 offences following investigations into property crime across Brisbane. It's alleged the 18 and 19-year-old men broke into and stole from homes across 24 suburbs over a five-week period. Police arrested the pair earlier this week. They were found hiding in the roof of a home in Inala. This is Air National News. Fremantle fans have woken up today with an AFL premiership within reach and maybe a few headaches. The Dockers storming home last night had a packed SCG to reach their second grand final in the club's history. Fans hitting Sydney streets and painting the town purple.
5: Just the best quarter I've ever seen. It was amazing. We're so glad we got to come over for it.
6: It was absolutely manic. Yeah, we were levitating in the Bill O'Reilly stand. We went further down, then we went a little bit further down, and then we came up, and it was beyond words.
7: We're just going to ride the purple wave till the end, wherever that is. And as an interstate team, it's big commitment, but it's big reward.
0: The Dockers will find out which team they'll be taking on in the grand final, with Hawthorn taking on reigning premiers Brisbane in a twilight match today. Alex Riddell has the latest heading into the big game.
8: The Hawks have named an unchanged lineup for the preliminary final against Brisbane at the MCG. Forward Dylan Moore will line up for his 150th AFL match, while Sam Mitchell will bring up his 450th match as a player-coach, while Brisbane go into the game unchanged, with Premiership defender Noah Answorth not getting over the line following his ankle injury. Alex Riddell, Melbourne.
0: In rugby, the Reds and Waratahs will face off in Queensland's West tonight as part of the Rugby Festival in Roma. In the NRLW, Bronco Jada Ferguson is celebrating her 50th Broncos appearance in this afternoon's showdown with the Knights. Australian Independent Radio News.

0: Jealousy, unresolved misunderstandings, financial disagreements, or trying to change someone are just a few of the common conflicts in relationships. Most people try to avoid or ignore it just to keep the peace. But avoidance doesn't really resolve anything, and it doesn't teach us a lot about how to get on with differences. Differences of opinion are normal and can be enriching for a relationship. Here's Deborah Bennett from Relationships Australia with another good reason why we should resolve conflict.
1: When conflict is unresolved, this can cause very real health problems. And for instance, if the problem goes on for quite a long time, we see stress building up and health problems start to occur. And people can have very real physical problems which affect their physical body. Things like tension, headaches, stomach upsets, lack of sleep. And then they can have emotional health problems. Things like crying a lot, feeling very sad or moody, even depressed, nightmares, anger outbursts, trouble concentrating. So these kinds of stress conditions can cause even further problems with study or work or sporting performance.
0: Deborah Bennett from Relationships Australia. Here are some helpful tips to managing conflict. 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If you would like more information on maintaining healthy relationships, you can contact Relationships Australia on 1300 364 277. That's 1300 364 277.
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2: Hi, my name is Tyler Thornbell and I am from Withers Primary School in Bunbury. 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

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But I'll see some beer. I think it's time for some fishing. See you soon, world.

0: Hello there, I'm Sean Bindley. The Prime Minister is arriving in the United States for an official trip focused on digital safety and international relations. Anthony Albanese will visit Apple headquarters in California to meet Executive Chairman Tim Cook, discussing new parental controls influenced by Australia's social media reforms. He'll also address world leaders at the UN General Assembly in New York, advocating for a global digital duty of care. Meanwhile, the federal opposition will hand down a plan to lift education standards today by cutting back on screen use and improving discipline in schools. The coalition is promising it would make the curriculum shorter, clearer and more usable. Shadow Education Minister Julian Lisa says the plan would restore excellence in Australian schools.
1: We will do root and branch reform of the curriculum. We will back principals and teachers to enforce behaviour standards. We will make it simpler to become a teacher and set national standards on AI use and screens in classrooms to ensure they're only used when there's a clear academic purpose.
0: The US president has banned several news outlets from the White House in his latest crackdown on what he calls fake news. CNN, one of the networks, along with MS Now and Politico, with Trump accusing them of reporting fiction and lies. American politics expert Bruce Wolpe says the move is typical of Trump.
2: He doesn't want any critical coverage coming from the press. He wants the truth as he tells it. He can't end the Iran war. He's getting a lot of criticism for that. The economy is in bad shape. Petrol prices are so high. It is going to affect the midterm elections.
0: The New South Wales police minister is slamming the opposition over its election promise to tear up the government's firearms legislation. Liberal leader Kelly Sloan claims Labor has rushed through flawed policies in the wake of the Bondi terrorist attack. The coalition promising mandatory jail sentences for anyone caught carrying an illegal firearm while freezing the state's buyback scheme pending a full inquiry into gun laws. But Police Minister Yasmin Catley accusing the opposition of putting politics ahead of community safety.
3: You know, after Bondi, they stood up and they voted for stronger gun laws. Months later, here we see walking away from that. This is the party of John Howard, who had the courage of his convictions and took strong action on guns. He must be ashamed of the New South Wales Liberals today.
0: To Western Australia, and all beaches in the cities of Joondalup and Wanneroo remain closed after a fatal shark attack off Sorrento Beach. A man in his 60s was attacked around 15 metres offshore yesterday as he swam with a friend. Local resident Richard says the beach has had shark mitigation measures in the past, but they were removed.
4: We did have a shark net here for a couple of years, maybe longer, but it was costly to maintain, and I believe that was the reason why it was taken away in the end. So maybe it's time to put it back.
0: And Brisbane's ferry network is being impacted by another shutdown today, with all vessels off the water. Union workers continuing to take industrial action amidst an ongoing pay and conditions dispute with the operator River City Ferries. Services will return from the first scheduled service tomorrow morning. This is Air National News. In rugby league, Sharks coach Craig Fitzgibbon says Braden Trindle's troublesome shoulder pulled up well after last week's win over the Cowboys, and he is ready to go in tonight's semi-final against the Roosters. In AFL news, Frio fans have woken today with an historic premiership within the club's reach. The Dockers stormed home last night with a come-from-behind 12-point victory over the Swans to lock in a place in just their second AFL Grand Final. Fans hitting the streets around the SCG and at home in Frio to paint the town purple. Perth local Libby amongst those celebrating the win in Sydney.
5: Travelled from Perth on Thursday afternoon. Oh, it was incredible. You could feel it coming from the end of the third quarter with that goal. And then, yeah, it was just the best quarter I've ever seen. It was amazing. We're so glad we got to come over for it.
0: Swans coach Dean Cox says there's disappointment and pride following last night's preliminary final loss. It's capped off a tumultuous end to the year for the Swans. Coach Dean Cox says there's a lot of mixed emotions amongst the side.
6: Just extremely proud of everyone uniting, galvanising and coming together to try and get our season to the last game. And we fell short.
0: Alex de Minaur will lead the Australian Davis Cup team against Poland in Brisbane this weekend. The Aussie tennis star recently suffered a shock elimination in the US Open, knocked out early in the second round. Former player John Millman says it's a chance for redemption.
7: The Davis Cup comes at a perfect time for the Demon.
0: Australian Independent Radio News.

0: healthy set of lungs is essential to our quality of life, but it's not something that crosses our minds often. Actually, according to the Lung Foundation, around 50% of Australians hardly think of their lung health. In a nutshell, our lungs allow us to breathe in oxygen whilst exhaling the carbon monoxide and getting rid of waste products and toxins from the body. So how can we keep our lungs in good condition? 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

0: There are many different types of online scams, and criminals think of new ones all the time. In this activity, you'll take a closer look at some of the main types of scams. Banks are very strict with online banking security, so doing your banking online is pretty safe. Criminals find it tough to beat the bank's security, so they usually aim for an easier target, people. They look for ways to get your account numbers, passwords, and PINs so they can log into your mobile or internet banking account. Phishing is exactly what it sounds like. Someone phishing for your bank information so they can steal money from your accounts. Phishing scams are usually emails from someone pretending to be from your bank. These messages ask questions to try to get you to give your PINs, internet banking passwords, or logon details. The email may even have a link to a fake bank website where they can get you to enter your details. A phishing email can look very real, but remember, banks will never ask for your details in an email, so don't be fooled. Scammers can look for innocent and trusting people to act as a mule. A mule is someone who carries money or goods, usually stolen, and then forwards them onto the criminal. This makes it hard for the police to track the thief. Scammers often try to find people they can turn into mules through fake job ads. Other common email scams tell you that you've won a lot of money in a lottery. Some tell you you've received an inheritance of money from an unknown relative who's passed away and left money for you. It is usually sent from someone pretending to work for the lottery or pretending to be a lawyer handling the inheritance. Unfortunately, many trusting people, excited to be suddenly rich, pay the fee, but never see their fortune. Online sites like eBay and Gumtree are auction sites, where you can sell off products to anyone who will pay the most. 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This scam is a bit different to the others because it involves stealing someone's identity, not their money. Personal details of someone who is either alive or has passed away can be stolen and used by criminals to get fake IDs, open bank accounts, or travel and commit crimes in someone else's name and without them even knowing. 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

0: Hello there, I'm Sean Bindley. Four Chinese nationals have been busted at Melbourne Airport with around $250,000 worth of illegal cigarettes in their luggage. Border Force say cigarette smugglers are increasingly making drug mule-style runs through Australian airports, cashing in on the illicit tobacco black market. Last financial year, more than 214,000 illegal cigarettes were stopped at the border. Donald Trump has announced an immediate ban on major news outlets from covering the White House. The US president accusing CNN, MS Now and Politico of reporting fake news and suggesting further media bans could follow. Several organisations have already slammed the decision as unconstitutional and illegal, but Trump argues he's putting the values of Americans first.
1: You need borders and you need fair and free voting. And you know what you need? You need a free press. When you look at CNN, it's just fake. That's why their ratings are no good. It's one-sided. It's never good.
0: Police are appealing for information on a serious crash yesterday in Western Australia. Air News Kim Cartwright reports.
2: Around 2:30 yesterday afternoon, a white Toyota postal van travelling on Corio Road and a white Holden Trax station wagon on Lakes Road collided at the intersection in North Dandalup between Serpentine and Pinjarra. A 68-year-old female driver was taken to Royal Perth Hospital with serious injuries. A 24-year-old woman driving the postal van was hospitalised with minor injuries. Police are asking for anyone with dash cam footage or who witnessed the incident to contact them. Kim Cartwright, Air News.
0: Meanwhile, Dockers fans still hoping to head to the AFL Grand Final have been thrown a travel lifeline, with major airlines adding thousands of extra seats between Perth and Melbourne next week. Virgin Australia have announced almost 4,000 additional tickets, while Qantas is putting on another 13 flights, adding 2,300 extra seats. Frio supporters urged to act fast, with one-way fares starting at over $750. The airlines haven't ruled out adding more services if demand continues. Researchers say a national survey is needed to reveal the true scale of the decline in platypus numbers. Australian Conservation Foundation research estimates populations may have shrunk by as much as 30%. ACF spokesperson Jeff Abrahams says their studies have been reliant on citizen science for the last 5 years.
3: But we need the federal government to step up too and help fund a national platypus survey that can give us a clear answer as to the state of our platypus populations across Australia.
0: And Queensland's summer beach patrol season is underway, with almost 10,000 volunteer lifesavers returning to the state's beaches this weekend. The start of the season coincides with the school holidays, with lifesavers urging swimmers to stay between the red and yellow flags. Surf Lifesaving Queensland General Manager of Safety, Matt Thompson, says conditions are looking favourable for the opening weekends.
4: Conditions are going to start pretty well. We are going to see some larger surf on our southern coasts, which will taper off through Saturday and into Sunday. We'll see some wind persist through central and northern Queensland, but hopefully, again, that will taper off throughout Sunday as well.
0: This is Air National News. In AFL news, Brisbane coach Chris Fagan says he isn't expecting a similar style of game tonight to the one in which the Lions defeated the Hawks in round 22 by 67 points.
5: We were coming off a really bad loss the week before to Carlton, so we're pretty fired up. I think they probably had an off game. So I think you can't read too much into that performance a few weeks ago. It'll be entirely different this week, and we're not even talking about or showing any vision from that game, to be honest.
0: The Lions have named an unchanged lineup for the preliminary final against the Hawks at the MCG. Noah Ransworth failed to prove his fitness following an ankle injury. Fremantle are into the 2026 Grand Final after last night's almighty comeback against the Swans at the SCG. A 5-0 final quarter, seeing the visitors come storming home to record a 12-point victory. Dockers coach Justin Longmuir says it took everything they had to overcome the Swans' pressure.
6: For three quarters, most of the time we played too straight. But credit to Sydney, their pressure was outstanding. Their contest was great. They played for each other and took a lot of breaking down about it. Really proud of our players and the way they stuck to their guns for 120 minutes and eventually got the game looking the way we wanted.
0: In the NRL, back-to-back preliminary finals will provide valuable lessons for the Cronulla Sharks in tonight's semi-final against the Roosters. Craig Fitzgibbon's side head in as underdogs for the elimination clash. Fitzgibbon says they've played plenty of finals footy over the last few years.
7: Unless you get the ultimate prize, there's plenty of lessons and that you can take away and learn from.
0: Australian Independent Radio News.

0: Have you seen what happens to the garden hose if there's too much water pressure? Over time, all that pressure is going to damage the hose and it may not work as well. Same can be said for the intricate network of blood vessels in our body. High blood pressure puts a strain on your arteries and your heart. 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

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These clinics are run by students under the supervision of qualified physiotherapists. These services have already started and run until mid-December. 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All this to reduce pain, restore strength and mobility for long-term recovery. 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This community service announcement is brought to you from the team here at Radio Mama.

0: A child gasping for air can be a distressing experience for any parent or carer. Respiratory conditions like asthma, bronchitis, or a persistent cough are some of the common reasons behind a child experiencing breathing problems. Margaret McElray, a respiratory scientist from the Lady Cilento Children's Hospital, says checking a child's lung function should be part of their regular health check.
1: Many young children can have breathing problems, and so it's quite good, even as part of health checks in healthy kids, to have spirometry done. 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

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If I had to do it over, I'd do it all again. I'd ignore all resistance, I wouldn't change a thing. If I had my druthers, I'd rather it the same. If I had to do

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0: Listen up, parents. If you think your teenager hasn't tried grog, think again. Statistics show around 90% of young people over 14 have tried it, at least once. But repeated alcohol exposure can affect brain function, like memory, decision-making and reasoning, because the areas that control these are still developing. Mike McKay, the Chief Executive Officer of DrinkWise Australia, an organisation promoting healthier drinking behaviour, has this advice.
1: 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That's certainly one thing. The setting the boundaries is really important. We have a whole lot of resources and aids on the drinkwise.org.au website, and it's all written by independent experts. 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
4: All right. Here I'll be back. Here I'll be back. Like

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1: Do you gamble more than you'd like to? Or do you find it hard to walk away when you've had enough? These may be the signs of a gambling addiction. Australians lose an average of $21,000 a year to gambling. But money isn't the only thing lost. You may also lose people close to you. David, a reformed gambler, shares his story.
2: I stayed single because how could I tell a girl that I couldn't take her out on Friday night after getting paid on Thursday when I'd blown most of my money? So it was mainly my mother and father and my two sisters that were deeply impacted by my gambling, and someone would be always mad, you know, they were having to pay for something or fix something up for me, and then someone would be feeling sorry and they'd give me some money. So I was always having conflict with my family. In my work life, you know, I'd come to work thinking about the losses and I'd be thinking about the things I was supposed to do with money. My employers employed me to work hard for them and get paid, and I'm thinking about where I can get money from. If it's not enough, where am I going to go gambling with that money so I can turn it into more money? And look, if you were a friend of mine, you were going to get touched by me eventually. They were getting sick of the, sorry, my wallet's been lost, haven't been paid by my boss yet, oh, something's happened at the bank, an unexpected bill's come up, this, that and the other, and, you know, eventually your friends just stop inviting you to things and they just fall away.
1: Reformed gambler David says even though he had the support of his family, he found Gamblers Anonymous helped him deal with his addiction. They could help you or someone you know with a gambling problem. 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That's 1800 002 210.
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G'day everybody. Our local Mulgana word today is boyangura. What is boyangura? Boyangura is a turtle. You can use boyangura in this sentence. I can see boyangura swimming in the ocean. Boyangura is spelt B-U-Y-U-N-G-U-R-R-A. Boyangura. Can you say boyangura? This message was brought to you by Bundiyara Irrawanga Language Centre and Radio Mum.

whole thing covered. I've already got your keys. You might think I do, but I don't have a cure for your disease.

late named Mark and a buddy called Brownie. We're all fighters and have gone the rounds in the sweet science of boxing, a 10-round bout. Well, Mark and I aren't so much the fighters, but our trainer's trying to light the fire inside us so Brownie's inspiring us to knock each other out. First couple of rounds, there's winks and smiles and Ali shuffle as we show off our styles. We shadow punch and jeez, oh, I love to box. In the third across, it's me flush on the snout and this boxing caper's not as much fun now. We're switching up southpaw and I'm well unorthodox. I open the fourth with some hooks of me own and neither of us are slowing down. I got a little secret and I'd love to let you in. You see, deep down, Mark's always thought he could take me. With a gathering crowd, it's a perfect recipe, because further deep down, I've always thought that I'm better than him. At the end of round five, the fun's gone right out of it and getting fanned down, and I'm starting to wonder a bit, where's the merit in this caper that's got me gassed out? Because there's not as much ducking, there's not as much weaving, no winks or smiles, because both of us are bleeding. There's five rounds to go, and even the card girls look ugly now. I fired 1-2 and copped 3 and 4 back. Got sat on the ass, life's a lot like that. It's not how you go down, it's how you get up. Just punch him in the foot.

and stink and a lot of tough love as the bell rings out for the end of the sixth. Well, it's fear alone that keeps me swinging. I'm hitting him cleanly, but he's still grinning and stepping forward too. This prick just loves getting hit. The next 3 minutes, even breathing's a chore. I suck in me chin, I go back out for more, and by round eight, she's a ding-dong battle royale. We miss with uppercuts, jabs, hooks, rips and right crosses, and the wind from behind them lift you out of your socks, and there's nothing in this world that rhymes with royale. The struggle is real as we head for round nine. I can't help but think he was a real good mate of mine. I fire a sharp 1-2 to slow him down. Then I hit the canvas as Mark did retaliate, and Brownie whispers, stay down to late, and I whisper back, Christ, what time is it now? Wayne and Stu part the crowd like heavyweight champs. You're going all right, son, get up off the canvas. With a lopsided grin, I say to Wayne, didn't hurt a bit. He splashes some water and sends me back out, and I don't know what all this affection's about. It was only last month that bastard broke both me ribs.

triple as the final round sounds. I'm fighting one bloke, but he's got me surrounded, and Stewie says aim for the middle one of the three. I start throwing him madly like a gunshot git, and Brownie reckons he hasn't laid a finger on me yet, and I say, well, keep an eye on the ref, because someone's belting shit out of me. Like a choir of angels, the final bell rings. The crowd rise to their feet, they cheer and they scream, and with a thunderous applause, everybody can see. There's been nothing like it, no win or draw. It's the first time both fighters have lost before, and with more applause still, everybody can agree. It's been like the Thriller in Manila, the Brawl from Montreal, the Rumble in the Jungle, and that's not all. It was even akin to Liston versus Ali. And there's no denying while mouth guards were flying, it's a fight for the ages and all inspiring, because the ages were 44 and 43, respectively. I'm no Johnny Gorkum, that's for sure. What we need here is one more quick hit of adrenaline.

0: To understand why you should look after your liver, we should take a look at the functions of the liver first. Your liver does three main things. It helps digest food, makes proteins for the body, and gets rid of toxic substances the body has no use for, while cleansing the blood. Mike Ahern, chairman of the Australian Liver Foundation, shares advice on looking after the liver.
1: Well, the liver is a major cleansing part in the human body. It cleanses the blood, and so it's important for overall health and well-being. And so what we need to do with liver health is to get an annual checkup, go see a doctor. 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It kills a lot of people, alcoholic liver disease. 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

0: STI is short for sexually transmitted infection. Put simply, it means infections can be passed from one person to another by sexual contact. It's important, if you're sexually active, to reduce your risk of sexually transmitted infections by using condoms and water-based lube. Keep in mind, while there's facts about STIs, there's a lot of myths being shared as well. Leslie Jacobus, clinical nurse from Woodjil Woodjil Primary Healthcare Centre, is here to bust a few myths.
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0: 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If your mind is at home, it's not on the road. 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

0: coast to coast in Oz and Norfolk Island, to New Zealand, the UK, the US and Canada, Germany, Italy, Spain, Taiwan and Singapore, to Kuta in Bali and Patong in Phuket. This is Saturday Night Gold with Alan Quinn.
1: And a very good evening to wherever you're listening around the world. I'm Alan Quinn. This is Saturday Night Gold, where we play nothing but oldies. And don't forget, as always, our great friend Graham Webb will join us during the course of the second hour with his weekly special. And Webby's special tonight, another beauty, Aussie legend Kevin Johnson. You just can't miss it. Let's kick back tonight and kick into the show right now with the King.

Now there's a song called Suit Me from The Groove, and we played I Gotta Know. Originally recorded by Sir Cliff Richard back in 1959, we played The King's version tonight from 1960. The song was written by Paul Evans, and Elvis Presley released the song as a B-side to Are You Lonesome Tonight. Let's head on back to the 60s right now. Here's The Cascades.

0: Hope you're enjoying the great oldies tonight. When I Was Young from the Animals. And we played D.D. Sharp from Philadelphia, an American ribbon and blues singer who began her career as a backing vocalist in 1961. We played Baby Cakes out of 1962. And the Cascades from the classic 60s with Rhythm of the Rain. This is Gold.
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This is Quinny rolling out all your favourite oldies tonight. The Rubettes, an English pop band assembled of studio session musicians back in 1973. They had their first biggest hit, which we played tonight, Sugar Baby Love, released back in 1974. It was a UK number one. And we played The Shake, Shake and Stevens with This Old House. Ah, here's classic Neil Sedaka.

fool. Darling, I love you, though you treat me cruel. 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

0: Well, there you have him, John Denver, with Thank God I'm a Country Boy. And we played Tear Me Apart from Susie Quattro, and Oh Carol, an international hit written by Neil Sedaka in 1958. The song reached number 9 in the American charts in 1959. It also earned Neil Sedaka his first number 1 ranking when it went to number 1 on the Italian charts for 4 weeks in 1960. This is Gold.
1: Saturday Night Gold, rocking your backyard with another jukebox memory.

Well, there's the big guy, Roy Orbison. He had 11 number ones in this country down in Oz. Tonight we played Leah, and we played Blackberry Way, a 1968 single by English band The Move. Blackberry Way was a bleak counterpoint to the sunny psychedelia of early recordings. It nevertheless became the band's most successful single, reaching number one in the UK. It is cited and inspired by the Beatles' song Penny Lane. Here's Badfinger.

0: Now every time I play that song, I love it. Jerry Wallace, Shutters and Boards. And we played Melanie Ann Safka. Oh yes, an American singer-songwriter, known professionally as Melanie. You remember her big hits, Brand New Key, What Have They Done to My Song Ma, and Lay Down Candles in the Rain? The one we played tonight, Ruby Tuesday, was released back in 1970, and we played Bad Finger, Come and Get It. This is Gold.
1: 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And Saturday Night Gold plays the songs you remember and love.

0: Now, if you just tuned in tonight, I'm Quinny and I'm playing classic oldies. We just played Charlie Daw, Pilot of the Airwaves, Black Pearl, Sonny James and the Checkmates, and Heart of Gold from the classic 70s from Neil Young. This is Gold.
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0: And a big cheerio in Ballina, New South Wales, to Julia. Good evening, Julia. Hope you're enjoying your day. Here comes the Executives. Great Oz Band.

Now there's the executives. My aim is to please you, girl. I've got a cheerio up in Ningen right now to Kellyanne and all the crew up there. Hello, Kellyanne. How you doing? I'm going to play a hit for you from Gene Pitney. And a big hi to all the guys, the members of the caravan and camper mods traveling around the country, cruising right now. And also to Peter. Peter, I got your email and thank you. At Corella Dam, between Cloncurry and Mount Isa in Western Queensland. Hope you enjoy this song. It's a biggie, it's Gene Pitney. All you guys and girls, let's rock on.

Well, I hope you enjoyed that one, Kel. That's the one I had lined up on the turntable, but I hope you enjoyed it. I'll play another one for you next week. How's that? Now, the Charlie on the Central Coast, here's a beauty, Charlie. Enjoy your evening.

Son of the Father from Giorgio. Yes, it's Quinny on your radio tonight, spinning in the hits. And I've got another one right now. This is going out to West Oz for Jenny in Carnarvon. Great to have you on board, Jen. Here's your song.

Saturday Night Gold Plan, Just Born from Perry Como, and from Colin in Goulburn. Hello, Cole. Here's Johnny Young and Company.

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0: Now we are in the peanut country at the South Burnett. Hi to John in Kingaroy, and he loves the Beatles. We are going to play the Beatles. You rock on, John.

Hi from Lulu. I'm sending out a cheerio tonight to Patricia and Gary from Lake Haven on the Central Coast. Good evening, guys. I think, guys, this is the song you're looking for from Don Farden. If it isn't, send me some more info, please, and I'll find the song for you. But enjoy this one, and I know that Vicky from Iluka on the North Coast loves this as well. Good evening, Vicky. Enjoy it, guys and girls. Don Farden.

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Hi to Ronnie in Bathurst, New South Wales. 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Here's Flash Cadillac with a little help from Wolfman Jack.

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And that's why I like to reminisce and to relive that first feeling of love and do it all over again.

0: 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Did you boogie with your baby? Flash Cadillac and the Continental Kids with a little help from Wolfman Jack. 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
0: Good evening to Karen in Townsville. Here's your song from the Troggs.

Well, there's the Drugs with A Girl Like You. And a big cheerio to Aileen and Joe in Bendigo, Central Victoria. Great to have you on board. Here's the Beach Boys.

Then I Kissed Her from the Beach Boys. Ah, the beautiful Bunya Mountains in Queensland. Oh, I can smell the wonderful Bunya Pines from here, guys. Hello to Ben and Jess. And I've got a great song, great duo, Dolly Parton and Kenny Rogers. Have a wonderful evening, guys.

Islands in the Stream, Kenny Rogers and Dolly Parton. Hope you're doing fine, Pip and Mel, in Bendigo, Victoria. I got a lovely song for you. Let's play this song for all the truckies as well. Put the old bulldog north, south, east, or west, guys, because here comes a little guy from Kempsey, New South Wales, Slim Dusty. Oh, yeah.

Well, I hope you enjoyed that song, Jamel and Pip. I've got Dion. It's a biggie. It's going out to Bruce and Karen from Port Pirie, South Australia.

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0: Now I've got a lovely song here from the Birds, and it's for Arthur, Marvin and Shirley from Proston in Queensland. I hope you guys enjoy this song.

0: All I really want to do from the Byrds. And all I really want to do right now is introduce Graham Webb and his special tonight with Cole Joy.
1: How old are you, Cole?
2: 21.
1: No, tell the honest truth.
2: My waist measurements.
1: Oh, 81.
2: Yeah, 81 will do. That's a good
1: age. Yeah, I'll tell you what. You poor old, I was going to use a rude word there, but you poor old fella, you're older than me.
2: I'm older than most people.
1: Oh, no, you're only you're only 6 days older than me.
2: Well, just do as you're told, you. I'm the elder.
1: How do you feel at this age of 81?
2: I don't feel any different than I was when I was 71.
1: Or 21?
2: I'm a bit slower.
1: You are a bit slower. Did that fall hurt you at all? I mean, physically or mentally or any way?
2: Every way.
1: Every way.
2: Every way you can think about. Yeah, they're not good. Falls are not good. No, you're lucky if you get up and walk away, which I was lucky to. But I've got ribs that point everywhere, and I got a few problems. But what the hell?
1: How long ago was that?
2: Oh, a couple of weeks.
1: A couple of weeks, many, many weeks. You're actually helping a neighbour out, weren't you?
2: 20, 30 years, I don't know, 25 years or something.
1: Yeah, you were helping a neighbour out, weren't you? You were an upper tree or something.
2: Yeah, I was pruning my neighbour's tree.
1: Oh, yeah.
2: And I've since pruned it about 3 inches from the bottom.
1: I bet you have, so you don't fall any further.
2: That's good.
1: Just amazing when you think back. We went all over Australia, did shows everywhere. You did too. You were on the train or in the van, and you just went from town to town to town to town.
2: Oh, wasn't it good? Wasn't it good? So the kids today will never really know that. And, I mean, it started off with the Reg Lindsays and the Slim Dusties and the Tex Mortons. All them. They had their caravans and went from whistle stop to whistle stop. And of course, when rock and roll broke, we couldn't play all those little towns that they did because the overheads were much bigger. Most of them didn't have a motel in the town anyway. So you stay in a hotel in the room, the bed, you could tell it's seen 1,000 struggles because no matter where you be, you end up in the middle. And those old chickens that they used to have, they call them the chicken with the stripes on them. Oh, no. But it was it was a great adventure. Now,
1: along came Oh Yeah, Aha. Can I play that now?
2: Hey, well, that was a goodie, Graham. Yeah, let's have a listen to that with the typewriter in the background. And I think Dave Bridge played guitar on this.
1: Yeah, there's another one.
2: And Bogey played typewriter.
1: Oh, wow.

0: Ohia Aha was the biggest sales.
1: Gave you a body of works. It actually completed your body of works.
0: No, not completed. I've got another one in me somewhere, but I've just got to find it, Graham. I'll have a look under the bed when I get home, and I'll look out in the garden. I'll come up with something, you see.
1: I'm sure you will, my friend. Now, I wish you lots of love and luck on this, your 81st birthday. May you last forever.
0: Well, thank you. I think I've done something wrong to have lived this long anyway, because most rock and rollers usually rattle the pickets before this. So I'm glad I got there, and we'll see. I think I've got a year or three left, but we've got to look for that elusive record.
1: Yeah, you'll find one before you go, buddy.
0: Thanks, Graham.
1: I love you dearly as an old pal, and I want to wish you and Dallas all the very best on this wonderful day. And what can I say? It's just been a pleasure talking to you again after all these years.
0: Thanks, Graham.
2: A wonderful interview with Graham Webb and Cole Joy. And Graham will be back again next week to do another Webbage Daily special. And I'll tell you what, I've got a big song right here from Cole Joy.

Honolulu, a song written by Jan Berry and Roger Christian and Lou Adler for the American rock band Jan and Dean, released back in 1963. And we played an Oz track from Jeff St. John, Big Time Operator. Here's the king of Aussie rock and roll, the late J.O.K.

0: Now, don't you just love that sound? Talk Back Trembling Lips. That's Johnny Tillotson, released back in 1963. The song was first recorded by Ernest Ashworth, and it was his number one song as well. And we played Let Me Be There, Olivia Newton-John. Come and Take My Hand from Johnny O'Keefe. This is Quinny on Gold.
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If you just turn your radio on, it's Quinny playing Saturday Night Gold, and we hitting the hits tonight. Buddy Holly, Peggy Sue. And we played Revolution, a song by the Beatles, written by John Lennon and credited to Lennon and McCartney. Three versions of that song were recorded in 1968, a slow bluesy arrangement titled Revolution 1 for the Beatles' self-titled double album, commonly known as the White Album, a more abstract musical collage titled Revolution 9 that originated as the latter part of Revolution 1 and appears on the same album, and a faster, harder rock version similar to Revolution 1 released as the B-side of Hey Jude. We played the single version tonight. Are you ready to rock? I think you are. Here he comes, Brendan Bayer with a Harko Buck.

0: A Saturday Night Gold, Country to Pop crossover, Johnny Cash, I Guess Things Happen That Way. And we played Cilla Black. You know, her real name is not black, it's white. Surround Yourself with Sorrow, released on Parlophone back in 1969. And the Hucklebuck, Brendan Bowyer, This Is Gold.
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We're playing them tonight. Driving My Life Away, Eddie Rabbit. And we played Elton John's Nikita. It's a love song set in the Cold War from his album Ice and Fire. This song was successful in many countries and was a top 10 hit in almost every country in the world. Nikita. Here's a lovely song from Gary Puckett and the Union Gap.

0: Going up the country. Adapted and recorded by American blues rock band Can't Heat. Called a rural hippie anthem. It became one of the band's biggest hits and best known songs, as with their previous single On the Road Again. The song was adapted from a 1920s blues song and sung in a counter-tenor style by band member Alan Wilson and released back in 1968. And we played the French song from Lucille Starr and Gary Puckett and the Union Gap. Don't give in to him. This is Quinny on Gold.
1: Here's another super oldie.

Well, I hope you're enjoying these wonderful oldies. I'm Alan Quinn, coming to you from Sydney, Australia, and loving it. I absolutely love oldies. I hope you're having a good evening. We played Gallery. They were an American soft rock band formed in Detroit, Michigan by Jim Gold. While Gallery recorded a number of songs, they are most famous for the song that we played tonight, their hit single back in 1972, Nice to Be With You, and that was written by Jim Gold. And we played Sunflower, Good Morning. Yes, lovely song from Glen Campbell. And you'll love this because we're...

Well, there's a lady that sold hundreds of millions of records, Connie Francis, with a 1959 hit, Lipstick on Your Collar. And we played the Dave Clark 5, Bits and Pieces. This is Quinny on Gold. The 50-

Now there's a guy by the name of Drafi Zürcher from Germany with Marble Breaks and Iron Bends, a song released back in 1965. And we played a big song from the Archies, Sugar Sugar. And it's Quinny now playing the Big O.

0: Bobby and Laurie with the Carroll County Accident. Hi, it's Quinny on Gold. If you just joined us, we're playing some fabulous songs tonight, all oldies, the songs that you grew up with. Be My Baby, a song written by Jeff Barry and Ellie Greenwich, and produced by Phil Spector, of course, and performed by the Ronettes. And we played Leah from the Big O, Roy Orbison, and this is Gold.
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But now I'm back to let you know that I can really shake 'em down.

Do you love me, Brian Poole and the Tremolos? And this is Gold with Quinny on deck. And we played Mitch Ryder and the Detroit Wheels, a song recorded back in 1965, Jenny Take a Ride. Here's a band that came to us from New Zealand. They're called Dragon.

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0: Herman's Hermits with Don't Go Out in the Rain, You're Going to Melt. The Shirelles, an American girl group. Did you know that they met? They were all school friends. They met at school. Will you still love me tomorrow? Well, I hope you will. And we played Dragon and Rain. And this is Quinny on Gold.
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Now that's Joe Dell. And we played Oz Band, The Masters Apprentices, a band from Adelaide which relocated to Melbourne. And they released that song, Because I Love You. Saturday Night Gold now plays the 1910 Fruit Gum Company.

0: having fun tonight? You love these oldies? I think you do. There's Half Heaven, Half Heartache from Gene Pitney. And we played Dusty Springfield, Stay a While, a big song for Dusty, released back in 1964. And we played 1, 2, 3 Red Lights from the 1910 Fruit Gum Company, and this is Gold.
1: Alan Quinn brings you the...

We played Bobby Vinton, My Melody of Love, and their first big hit from the Beach Boys, the guys from Hawthorne, California in the US, Surf and Safari, released back in 1962. Let's play a hit from a very young Michael Jackson.

0: was the great Marty Robbins with Just Married, and a lady from New Zealand, Maria Dallas, Tumbling Down. It was a hit for Maria back in 1966. And we played Michael Jackson with Ben, and this is Gold.
1: Seatbelt. Sunglasses.
2: Yeah.
1: We have ignition.

Now there's a Polish prince, Bobby Vinton, with Rain, Rain, Go Away. And we played Here Comes the Sun from the Beatles. Now that's a good cheer-me-up song, isn't it? Here Comes the Sun. You better cheer up. Yes, it's Alan Quinn on your wireless tonight, playing all your oldies and loving it. He has a great song. This is Bobby Rydell.

0: Now they were big. The Tremolos with Suddenly You Love Me. And how about The Happening, released back in 1967 on Motown with the Queen of Motown, Diana Ross and the Supremes. And we played Bobby Rydell with Swinging School. And this is Gold.
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Now there's Johnny Rivers with the Tracks of My Tears. And we played Fox on the Run from Manfred Mann, released in November of 1968. It was number 5 on the UK pop charts. What do we play now? I love sitting in the chair on the Saturday evening and playing a great Saturday Night Gold classic just like this.

0: Now there's Albert Hammond with the Free Electric Band. And we played Olivia Newton-John, Let Me Be There, and Cincinnati, Ohio, a song written by Bill Anderson and performed by Connie Smith back in 1967. This is Quinny on Gold.
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We're rolling out all your favorite oldies tonight, and isn't that a beauty? That is jazz rock band Blood, Sweat and Tears out of 1969. It was a gold record release. You've made me so very happy. I hope we're doing that tonight. And we played the Beach Boys. Do it again? This is good. This is Buddy Holly.

'Cause you know, I rode a freight train north to Detroit City. And after all these years, I find I've just been wasting my time. So I just think I'll take old Charlie Pride, put him on a southbound freight and ride. I'm going back to the loved ones, the ones that I left waiting so far behind.

Well, there's Charlie Frank Pride. Charlie Pride, an American country music singer, guitarist, recording artist, and before a great performer. He had big success in the mid-1970s, and he became the best-selling performer for RCA after Elvis Presley. 29 number one songs on the country charts. Tonight we play Detroit City, released back in 1966. The Supremes with Baby Love, and Buddy Holly with Peggy Sue Got Married, and it's Quinny on Gold.

Now that's Vicky Lee with 9,999,999 tears to go. Lot of crying to do. Quinny on your radio tonight, and we played a big one from CCR, written by John Fogerty and released in 1969. It was the flip side, actually, to Bad Moon Rising. Oh, what a great record. Lodi. What are we playing right now? I've got an absolute beauty because here comes Susie Quattro.

0: Well, there's Frankie Lyman and the Teenagers with the ABCs of Love. And we play Sergi Quattro, Tear Me Apart, and it's 20 on goal.
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Well, you can't beat the king, can you? Hi, it's Alan Quinn on your wireless this evening, playing all your oldies at Saturday Night Gold, and there was Kissin' Cousins. And we played a hit from Drummond, a recording out of 1971, Daddy Cool. How about we play the Kinks?

I know this is the same road I took the day I left home, but it sure looks different now. Well, I guess I look different too, 'cause time changes everything.

0: Mr. Bobby Bear. Now there's our country classic, 500 Miles Away From Home. And we played Tra-la-la-la Susie, now that's Dean and Jean. And we played The Kinks, A Well-Respected Man, written by the lead singer and rhythm guitarist Ray Davies. And it was released back in September of 1965. This is Gold.
1: Another 70s jukebox memory.

Now that's Cherry from Jeremy. And we played Ozban, The Ferret, with Don't Fall in Love. Here's a song from Paul Peterson.

0: Now there's Fielding and Dyer, an Oz duo with The Whale, and we played V-A-C-A-T-I-O-N, Vacation. Ah, the great Connie Francis. Wouldn't you love a vacation right now? The song was written by Hank Hunter and released as a single by Connie back in 1962. And a little bit for Sandy now, that's Paul Peterson, and this is Gold.
1: Another Moldy Oldie with Quinny.

If you just joined us, I'm Alan Quinn, and I'm rolling out your favourite oldies tonight, and there is Tommy Boyz and Bobby Hart with Alice Long. And we played Bobby Darin with Things. How about we play a big song from the Everly Brothers?

0: Now there's a great song to finish the evening with. Mungo Jerry in the Summertime. And we played Tell Him from the Exciters and Poor Jenny, a song released by the Everlys back in 1959. It spent 12 weeks on the Billboard Hot 100 chart. Well, I hope you enjoyed my show tonight. I'm Alan Quinn. I'll do it all over again next Saturday evening. You have a wonderful week and good night.
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1: Hi, my name is Philippa Kandat. I'm from East Claremont. Hope you enjoy the next song. 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

0: My name is Godfrey Simpson. Nganoini Godfrey Simpson. And this is the word of the week in Badimaya language, brought to you by the Itawanga Language Center. The word of the week is wargai, edible seed. Wargai.
1: Heading north up the highway, barely awake. Plan to pull in outside Kempsey, constitutional break. Headlights heading southbound, distorted by the rain, and the speed was easing off, and he began to feel the pain. He was running to a deadline, 500 miles to go, so he took more little helpers. He was running far too slow. 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His body felt like lead. Then he thought he saw Bob Menzies in the trees above his head. And your mind can play some funny games when you're running tired and worn. Bob Menzies owns that highway from midnight till the dawn. Well, he rubbed his eyes and looked away, then looked out front again. But lying on the bonnet was Bob Menzies looking in. His eyes were red and shining, and he grinned that liberal grin. Then he saw old Bob wore a cap that read, "I love truckies on the brim." And your mind can play some funny games when you're running tired and

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As he thundered through the fence and sailed out into space, he saw old Bob sitting next to him with that grin still on his face. And your mind can play some funny games.

0: The heart is the center of the cardiovascular system. Through the body's blood vessels, the heart pumps blood to all of the body's cells. The blood carries oxygen, which the cells need. Cardiovascular disease is a group of problems that occur when the heart and blood vessels aren't working the way they should. Understanding the risk factors plays a vital role towards knowing what you can do to prevent cardiovascular disease. Dr. Sanjay Patel, cardiologist from the Heart Research Institute, shares this advice.
1: Cardiovascular disease is incredibly common. In fact, it's the biggest killer of both men and women. It outstrips cancer in terms of a killer of all Australians. So it's very prevalent, and it's just a matter of being aware that it does exist and that there are risk factors, many of which we can do something about if we're aware of them and work towards them. So I think the first thing is to be aware of what risk factors you have. The traditional risk factors are smoking. So if you have a history of smoking, that puts you at risk of plaque buildup in the wall of the arteries or blood vessels. High blood pressure is also a risk factor, as is diabetes, so either type 1 or type 2 diabetes. High cholesterol, and finally, a family history of cardiovascular disease is also a very strong risk factor. So it's patients that have one or two or more of these traditional risk factors are traditionally at risk for you to develop disease in the future as well.
0: While there are some risk factors we can't change, like age, gender or family history, the action we should take towards reducing our risk is to review cardiovascular risk factors and see what we can do in our daily lifestyle to reduce the risk of cardiovascular disease. For more information, check out the Heart Research Institute website, www.hri.org.au/about-heart-disease. 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
1: 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Judge, I've never believed in divorces, unless they just have to be. But after you've heard my story, then I know you'll set this man free. It began right after the wedding. She cheated and she lied from the start. And I could see from the way they were headed, this woman would soon break his heart.

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If you could have heard the awful things that I've heard her say, why, she'd call him names and slap his face, and he'd just turn away. 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

0: 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I'd respect him as a husband, and I'd treat him like a man. I know I can help him find more happiness than this woman ever can. 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Set him free, set him free, for I love him.
1: How you going, folks? It's John Williamson here, True Blue. Good luck to Radio Mama for many good years. Oh.

0: Yeah, I'm Warren Walsh from Mount Magnet District High School. We teach Bari Mai and Bidawadjuri language in the class, in Mount Magnet. Mama, nyubai wi managwari.
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1: Most of us probably consider spending time together as a family pretty important, but it's easy to be distracted by work or social commitments and technology, like the latest computer games, your social networking page or emailing, texting, tweeting or Skyping with friends. With some advice on these issues, here's Louise McElroy from Connections, a support service for families and individuals.
2: People's concentration levels seem to have diminished a little bit, but they're always checking phones for messages or the web or that sort of thing, so it's just that need to be in contact. However, families can use that as well to their benefit to stay in better contact with family members that might be, you know, particularly once children get a bit older or that kind of thing. They can use those really well to stay connected. So it's, you know, it's a bit of a positive and a negative for a lot of families. But I think the thing that trips a lot of families up when they're thinking about spending time with their families is that they often think they've got to do these long things, really time-consuming activities or quite expensive activities. So, oh, we haven't done anything for so long, so we've got to do something big or that kind of thing. But when, you know, I do quite a lot of work with children, and what I'm constantly hearing from children is that they just want, you know, a bit of time. It doesn't have to be hours on end. It can be just 5 minutes, just, you know, grabbing 5 minutes here and there just to let our loved ones know that you're thinking of them and just to give them that undivided attention for that 5 minutes or do something with them will make the world of difference. And then obviously if you can do longer time, that's great, but a lot of people just don't have the time for that.
1: Louise McElroy from Connections in Queensland. Connections provides programs and counselling on a range of issues that affect families. For more information, call 1300 114 397. That number again is 1300 114 397.
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0: Hello there, I'm Sean Bindley. Four Chinese nationals have been busted at Melbourne Airport with around $250,000 worth of illegal cigarettes in their luggage. Border Force say cigarette smugglers are increasingly making drug mule style runs through Australian airports, cashing in on the illicit tobacco black market. Last financial year, more than 214,000 illegal cigarettes were stopped at the border. Donald Trump has announced an immediate ban on major news outlets from covering the White House. The US president accusing CNN, MS Now and Politico of reporting fake news and suggesting further media bans could follow. Several organisations have already slammed the decision as unconstitutional and illegal, but Trump argues he's putting the values of Americans first.
1: You need borders and you need fair and free voting. And you know what you need? You need a free press. When you look at CNN, it's just fake. That's why their ratings are no good. It's one-sided. It's never good.
0: Police are appealing for information on a serious crash yesterday in Western Australia. Air News' Kim Cartwright reports.
2: Around 2:30 yesterday afternoon, a white Toyota postal van travelling on Corio Road and a white Holden Trax station wagon on Lakes Road collided at the intersection in North Dandalup between Serpentine and Pinjarra. A 68-year-old female driver was taken to Royal Perth Hospital with serious injuries. A 24-year-old woman driving the postal van was hospitalised with minor injuries. Police are asking for anyone with dash cam footage or who witnessed the incident to contact them. Kim Cartwright, Air News.
0: Meanwhile, Dockers fans still hoping to head to the AFL Grand Final have been thrown a travel lifeline, with major airlines adding thousands of extra seats between Perth and Melbourne next week. Virgin Australia have announced almost 4,000 additional tickets, while Qantas is putting on another 13 flights, adding 2,300 extra seats. Frio supporters urged to act fast, with one-way fares starting at over $750. The airlines haven't ruled out adding more services if demand continues. Researchers say a national survey is needed to reveal the true scale of the decline in platypus numbers. Australian Conservation Foundation research estimates populations may have shrunk by as much as 30%. ACF spokesperson Jeff Abrahams says their studies have been reliant on citizen science for the last 5 years.
3: But we need the federal government to step up too and help fund a national platypus survey that can give us a clear answer as to the state of our platypus populations across Australia.
0: And Queensland's summer beach patrol season is underway, with almost 10,000 volunteer lifesavers returning to the state's beaches this weekend. The start of the season coincides with the school holidays, with lifesavers urging swimmers to stay between the red and yellow flags. Surf Lifesaving Queensland General Manager of Safety, Matt Thompson, says conditions are looking favourable for the opening weekend.
4: Conditions are going to start pretty well. We are going to see some larger surf on our southern coasts, which will taper off through Saturday and into Sunday. We'll see some wind persist through central and northern Queensland, but hopefully, again, that will taper off throughout Sunday as well.
0: This is Air National News. In rugby league, Sharks coach Craig Fitzgibbon says Braden Trindle's troublesome shoulder pulled up well after last week's win over the Cowboys, and he is ready to go in tonight's semi-final against the Roosters. In AFL news, Frio fans have woken today with an historic premiership within the club's reach. The Dockers stormed home last night with a come-from-behind 12-point victory over the Swans to lock in a place in just their second AFL Grand Final. Fans hitting the streets around the SCG and at home in Frio to paint the town purple. Perth local Libby amongst those celebrating the win in Sydney.
5: Travelled from Perth on Thursday afternoon. Oh, it was incredible. You could feel it coming from the end of the third quarter with that goal. And then, yeah, it was just the best quarter I've ever seen. It was amazing. We're so glad we got to come over for it.
0: Swans coach Dean Cox says there's disappointment and pride following last night's preliminary final loss. It's capped off a tumultuous end to the year for the Swans. Coach Dean Cox says there's a lot of mixed emotions amongst the side.
6: Just extremely proud of everyone uniting, galvanising and coming together to try and get our season to the last game. And we fell short.
0: Alex de Minaur will lead the Australian Davis Cup team against Poland in Brisbane this weekend. The Aussie tennis star recently suffered a shock elimination in the US Open, knocked out early in the second round. Former player John Millman says it's a chance for redemption.
7: The Davis Cup comes at a perfect time for the Demon.
0: Australian Independent Radio News.

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His dog sadly mourns, and his steed looks in vain for his master's return. No friend to bemoan him, unheeded he dies. Save Australia's dark children, few know where he lies.

0: A lot can happen to people you care about in a year, a month, a week. 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

the Snakebite River, where the overlanders camp, where the serpents are in millions, all of the most deadly stamp, where the station cook in terror, nearly every time he bakes, mixes up among the doughboys half a dozen poison snakes, where the wily free selector walks in armour-plated pants and defies the stings of scorpions and the bites of bulldog ants, where the adder and the viper tear each other by the throat. There it was that William Johnson sought his snakebite antidote. Johnson was a free selector, and his brain went rather queer, for the constant sight of serpents filled him with a deadly fear. So he tramped his free selection, morning, afternoon and night, seeking for some great specific that would cure the serpent's bite. Till King Billy of the Mukai, chieftain of the Flower Baghead, told him, "Suppose him snakebite fella mostly dropped down dead. Suppose him snakebite old Goanna, then you watch a while, you see. Old Goanna cure himself with eating little fella tree." "That's the cure," said William Johnson. "Point me out this plant sublime." But King Billy, feeling lazy, said he'd go another time. Thus it came to pass that Johnson, having got the tale by rote, followed every stray Goanna seeking for the antidote. Loafing once beside the river, while he thought his heart would break, there he saw a big Goanna fighting with a tiger snake. In and out they rolled and wriggled, bit each other heart and soul, till the valiant old Goanna swallowed his opponent whole. Breathless, Johnson sat and watched him, saw him struggle up the bank, saw him nibbling at the branches of some bushes, green and rank. Saw him happy and contented, lick his lips as off he crept, while the bulging in his stomach showed where his opponent slept. Then a cheer of exultation burst aloud from Johnson's throat. "Luck at last," said he, "I've struck it. 'Tis the famous antidote. Here it is, the grand elixir, greatest blessing ever known. 20,000 men in India die each year of snakes alone. Think of all the foreign nations, Negro, Chow and Blackamoor, saved from sudden expiration by my wondrous snake bite cure. It will bring me fame and fortune in the happy days to be. Men of every clime and nation will come round to gaze on me. Scientific men in thousands, men of mark and men of note, rushing down the Mukai River after Johnson's antidote. It will cure delirium tremens when the patient's eyeballs stare at imaginary spiders, snakes that really are not there. When he thinks he sees them wriggle, when he thinks he sees them bloat, it will cure him just to think of Johnson's snakebite antidote." Then he rushed to the museum, found a scientific man. "Trot me out a deadly serpent, just the deadliest you can. I intend to let him bite me. All the risk I will endure, just to prove the sterling value of my wondrous snakebite cure. Even though an adder bit me, back to life again I'd float. Snakes are out of date, I tell you, since I've found the antidote." Said the scientific person, "If you really want to die, go ahead. But if you're doubtful, let your sheepdog have a try. Get a pair of dogs and try it. Let the snake give both a nip. Give your dog the snake bite mixture. Let the other fellow rip. If he dies and yours survives him, then it proves the thing is good. Will you fetch your dog and try it?" And Johnson rather thought he would. So he went and fetched his canine, hauled him forward by the throat. "Stump, old man," says he, "we'll show 'em we've the genuine antidote." Both the dogs were duly loaded with the poison gland's contents. Johnson gave his dog the mixture, then sat back to wait events. "Mark," said he, "in 20 minutes Stump will be a rushing round, while this other wretched creature lies a corpse upon the ground." But alas for William Johnson, ere they watched a half-hour spell, Stumpy was as dead as mutton. The other dog was live and well. Then the scientific person hurried off with utmost speed, tested Johnson's drug and found it was a deadly poison weed. Half a tumbler killed an emu, half a spoonful killed a goat.
All the snakes on earth were harmless to that awful antidote. Down along the Mukai River, on the Overlanders' camp, where the serpents are in millions, all of the most deadly stamp, wanders daily William Johnson down amongst those poisonous hordes, shooting every stray goanna, calls them black and yellow frauds. And King Billy of the Mukai, cadging for the cast-off coat, somehow seems to dodge the subject of the snakebite antidote.

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0: Hello, I'm Sarah Womby. The federal government has extended the temporary reduction of minimum stockholding obligations for fuel companies until January amid the ongoing instability in the Middle East. It means suppliers can store 20% less petrol and diesel in reserve if they prioritise deliveries to regional Australia. Energy Minister Chris Bowen says the extension will allow greater flexibility in the domestic fuel market.
1: While Australia's fuel security system remains very strong, there does remain pressure internationally, and I think it's appropriate to give those fuel companies that just little bit of extra flexibility.
0: Meantime, Canberra remains the most expensive capital city in the country for petrol and diesel. The latest ACCC figure showed that the average petrol prices reached $2.34 a litre last week. That's up 17 cents in 7 days. Australian Institute of Petroleum CEO Malcolm Roberts has told the ABC Canberra's relatively low-volume service stations are one factor behind the high prices.
2: Retailing is a volume game. The way to offer lower prices to the customers is to sell a lot of fuel, because the margin on your fuel sales is a few cents. Now, Canberra, we have service stations in unusual locations compared to many other parts of the country.
0: Ukrainian President Volodymyr Zelensky has thanked his US counterpart for a bill authorising new sanctions on Russia. The BBC's Joanna Keane reports it will allow the US to levy tariffs on major buyers of Russian energy.
3: This bill gives President Trump the authority to impose the tariffs rather than triggering them automatically. Countries that are, in effect, boosting Russia's war efforts by buying its gas and oil could now face tariffs of up to 100% on goods that they export to the US. The legislation also targets Russian banks and a shadow fleet of oil tankers used to evade sanctions. This comes as Russia's deputy foreign minister dismissed a US media report that Washington was considering signing business deals with Moscow before the end of the war. Sergei Ryabkov said they needed to agree on Ukraine and then move forward.
0: Back home, and Western Australia's fisheries minister says she's given authorisation for the shark involved in Friday's fatal shark attack in Perth's north to be captured and killed. A 63-year-old man was swimming with a friend at Sorrento Beach when he was attacked. Jackie Jarvis says the capture and kill order was not a decision she made lightly.
4: In making that decision, I considered the exceptional circumstances of the attack, the hazard posed by the shark, and the potential recovery of coronial evidence. Consideration was also given to the safety of water police and fisheries officers.
0: Also in news, Australian life expectancy is projected to reach nearly 90 years for women and 86 for men over the next 4 decades. And conservationists are calling for the platypus to be classified as endangered as a new survey reveals a decline in the species. The Australian Conservation Foundation research estimates populations may have shrunk by as much as 30%. Foundation spokesperson Jeff Abraham says platypus are facing threats on all fronts.
5: Our rivers are being changed. There's bushfires and floods and droughts from climate change. There's invasive species and pollution in our waterways. And even bird flu now presents a moderate risk to this species.
0: This is Air National News. The Roosters will face the Dolphins at Lang Park in next week's preliminary NRL final after thumping the Sharks 46 points to 10. Cronulla unable to add to the scoreline after half-time. Roosters' Reece Robson says they'll need to replicate their second half on Friday.
6: Yeah, we know how good they're excited they've got and how many attacking weapons they've got across their team. So we're going to have to be on next week. But no, definitely taking a lot of confidence out of the last couple of weeks and building nicely into Friday night's clash.
0: Fremantle will face Brisbane in next weekend's AFL Grand Final after Hawthorn failed to contain the back-to-back premiers. Hugh McCluggage slotting a controversial free kick in the final stages to put his side in front before Kai Lohman sealed the deal for a 131-122 victory. And tennis, it's day two of the Davis Cup action in Brisbane. And for his preview, here's Sports Paul Walsh.
7: It's one rubber all with doubles and reverse singles to come after Alex Diemenaar got the Aussies off to the perfect start. However, James Duckworth was brave in his match, going down in three sets, 2-6, 6-3, 6-3. Focus now turns to the doubles with the two times Grand Slam doubles champion Max Purcell teaming up with the 2023 Australian Open doubles champion Rinki Hijikata, taking on the Polish pair of Karol Drzewiecki and Jan Jelenski, both creditable doubles players in their own rights. This match will be followed by a live singles match with Alex de Minaur up against Carmel Mashak. This is Paul Walsh for Air Sport.
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school in Charters Towers at All Souls. And this poem was inspired when he read an article years later about a couple of blokes that lived in Charters Towers and went camping in the hills, and they saw a hairy, man-like creature running through the bush. So Dad wrote a poem called Big Jim Higgins. Well, it was here in Charters Towers, and although it wasn't ours, some dynamite was found just out the back. It seemed the blacksmith owned it, and when we accidentally found it, it was leaking all the nitro from its pack. So the blacksmith went and bought a bucket full of water, and he soaked that lethal substance for a week. Then when the casings were disposed of, seemed the danger were all over, but for the bucket into which that nitro leaked. And yet he didn't think he oughta throw away all that good water, so he poured the stuff into his cooling bin. And then what happened after was a total damn disaster. I tell you, mate, there weren't much left of him. You see, dynamite, it's new, and there's more than just a few who've used the stuff and blown themselves to bits. Gunpowder's used to set it off, and even that's dangerous stuff. Yet they store them both together down the pits. In them pits, it's black as night. That's why miners, they use light, like candles and other naked flames. God, those safety boys are napping, 'cause one day it's gotta happen, and no company boss will ever take the blame. So you can see the reason why they hired a pro, an expert who would actually know the dangers of this new explosive stuff. And when he first rode into town, word soon got around this powder monkey bloke was pretty tough. Big Jim Higgins was his name, and dynamitin' was his game. He was a huge and hairy man, but not too bright. And when he spoke, his words were slow. But it didn't take us long to know. He knew the ins and outs of dynamite. He could blast one rock from out the wall and not another stone would fall. He was an artist, the master of his trade. And from the day of his commencement, there ain't been one single accident. He was worth every penny he was paid. But Jim Higgins had a fear, which he whispered in the ear of a mate of his one night while drinking rum. Absorbing nitro every day could have a terrible price to pay. Do you think I might become a walking bomb? Well, two louts were sitting near, and they couldn't help but overhear. So they planned to play a little joke on Jim. If he thought he could become a living, walking human bomb, they were gonna scare the daylights out of him. So with some powder from the mine, wrapped in packing, bound with twine, they made the biggest bunger you could make. And they thought it kind of funny, crouching there behind the dunny, as they watched Jim Higgins come down the track. Now that hole there in the ground, it was more than 12 foot down, and I tell you, mate, that dunny was well used. And just as Jim broke wind, they dropped the bunger in with no more than a half an inch of fuse. Well, from the depths there came a rumble. Roof and walls began to tumble, and a bellow like a mad bull pierced the air. Then through the dust and smoke and crap staggered Jim without his dacks, with blood and mud and muck all through his hair. And on that very day, Jim disappeared, and the search was stopped because people feared he'd crawled into a shaft and finally died. But what they don't realise is that he actually survives in the hills and mullock heaps where he can hide. Now in those hills round Charters Towers, in the dark and early hours, you might see a huge and hairy man run by. But he won't let you near, because he has this awful fear that if he farts, my friend, then you are gonna die. And I often sit and wonder, when there's lightning and there's thunder, is that a storm behind the hill, or is it Jim, running naked in all his glory, too afraid to tell the story of the day he blew the local dunny

Perfect start to a Sunday morning. Bacon and eggs, sausages, baked beans, tomato, grilled mushrooms, and the Aussie Bush Barbecue Brekkie Show. Right here on Radio Mama.

It was in a Queensland drought, and over hill and dell, no grass, the water far apart, all dry and hot as hell. The wretched bullock teams drew up beside a waterhole. They'd struggled on through dust and drought for days to reach this goal. And though the water rendered forth a rank, unholy stench, the bullocks and the bullockies drank deep their thirst to quench. Two of the drivers cursed and swore, as only drivers can. The other one, named Daniel, best known as Holy Dan, admonished them and said it was the Lord's all-wise decree, and if they'd only watch and wait, a change they'd quickly see. 'Twas strange, that of Dan's bullocks, not one had gone aloft, but this, he said, was due to prayer and supplication oft. At last one died, but Dan was calm. He hardly seemed to care. He knelt beside the bullock's corpse and offered up a prayer. One bullock thou hast taken, Lord, and so it seemeth best. Thy will be done, but see my need and spare to me the rest. A month went by. Dan's bullocks now were dying every day. But still on each occasion would the faithful fellow pray. Another thou hast taken, Lord, and so it seemeth best. Thy will be done, but see my need and spare to me the rest. And still they camped beside the hole, and still it never rained, and still Dan's bullocks died and died, till only one remained. Then Dan broke down. Good holy Dan, the man who never swore. He knelt beside the latest corpse, and here's the prayer he prore. That's 19 thou hast taken, Lord, and now you'll plainly see, you'd better take the bloody lot, one's no damn good to me. The other riders laughed so much, they shook the sky around. The lightning flashed, the thunder roared, and Holy Dan was drowned.

was born on a selection. I'm a product of the land. My old man was a dairy farmer and we milked the cows by hand. And they took some finding in that early morning bleak, for they'd be hiding amongst the gum trees in the paddock by the creek. But we always found them somehow in that early morning drear, and then we'd send them flying homewards with old Rover at the rear. To the cow yard in the clearing where they'd stand and chew their cud while we waded out to milk them in the flies and in the mud. And they were a stubborn lot of buggers, but the worst we ever had was that bald-faced brindle heifer, the one we bought from old man Riley's lad. Her woes they never started till you got her in the bail, put the chain behind her and strapped her to the rail. But then when you went to leg roper, if you wasn't quick, well, you'd end up in the shit from a well-directed kick. And then she'd keep her eye upon you till she caught you off your guard, and then with a mud-cake tail she'd sock you good nard. And her antics used to keep us kids in fits. So the old man sold her to the butchers and said that it'd be quits. And the old man, after breakfast, he'd just mooch around the shed. Never turned his hand to milking, never ever had to learn, he always said. But we had a faint suspicion that he never meant to try, as we done our daily duty neath that stern parental eye. Then after hurried breakfast with our pencils, books and slate, well, we'd hurry off to school, where we always turned up late. And that old school teacher could never realise, though an honest fellow I must admit, that our badly muddled brains could never rise above that muddy yard and the job of pulling tits. Well, I'm living in the city now and I rarely see a cow, but that bald-faced brindle heifer sets my blood a-boiling now. And when some poets write about the joys of farming, my mind is really jarred. And I'd like to take them back all those years to that slushy, muddy yard where our younger days were wasted and my young dreams shot to bits in the early

0: Hello, I'm Sarah Warmby. The Prime Minister has met with Apple Chairman Tim Cook and has been given a demonstration of the tech giant's new online safety features. Anthony Albanese visited Apple Park in California to inspect parental control measures developed by the company, influenced by Australia's social media ban for under 16s. The PM says he's pleased the tech giant is acknowledging Australia as a world leader in tech safety for children.
1: But it was a proud moment. I've got to say, like Tim Cook from Apple recognises the leadership that Australia has shown, and that's leadership, of course, that has come from parents. Just as Apple have consulted on their new equipment and controls.
0: The New South Wales opposition is accusing the government of targeting the wrong issues after the Bondi terrorist attack. The coalition has promised to overhaul firearms laws if elected, pledging to hold the upcoming gun buybacks and introduce mandatory jail sentences for illegal holders. Labor's accusing the party of playing politics, given they helped pass the gun reforms they're challenging after the events of Bondi. But Liberal leader Kelly Sloan argues they shouldn't be criticised for the shift.
2: I offered bipartisanship support to the Minns Labor government, but it was conditional. Rush laws should be improved if we could do a better job. We've looked at how we can improve gun laws, and that is why we have announced this package.
0: Liberal Senator Alex Antic is the new president of the South Australian Liberal Party. It was elected at the party's annual general meeting yesterday. The Victorian government will announce changes to laws surrounding domestic and sexual violence. The changes include introducing a maximum penalty of life imprisonment for rape, increasing maximum penalties for serious sexual offences, and allowing courts to consider patterns of sexual abuse by an accused at trial. Attorney General Sonia Kilkenny says they will also introduce new offences.
3: And one will be a new form of manslaughter where someone takes their own life due to family violence. And the other is to create a new offence when a perpetrator abandons their victim who's in urgent medical need.
0: Australian music icon John Farnham is now requiring continuous oxygen, a wheelchair and 24-hour home care after a decline in his health. In a statement released ahead of a tribute concert in Melbourne tonight, the 77-year-old's family confirmed he is too unwell to attend. His wife and son say while they kept his changing condition private in recent months, they felt it was now important to update the public. And Australia's Indigenous desert rangers who use traditional knowledge to manage Australia's bushfire risks are finalists in Prince William's Earthshot Prize. The Indigenous Desert Alliance has been recognised for their work in Central Australia. Earthshot CEO Jason Knopf has told the ABC the Alliance shows the importance of traditional land management.
4: The science is very clear. If we're going to hit the absolutely vital goals of protecting 30% of our nature by 2030, then one of the most essential things we can do is empower Indigenous communities right around the world.
0: This is AIR National News. The AFL Premiership Cup will be heading outside Victoria again with the Lions and the Dockers to battle it out for this year's flag. Sarah Patterson reports.
5: With Brisbane having now booked its spot in next week's decider against Fremantle, the Lions will go in as warm favourites to win their third straight premiership. The last time the two sides met was in round 12 at the Gabba, where the Dockers defeated Brisbane by 25 points on the Lions' home turf. The big question now: can Frio's current crop of players make history and bring home the Dockers' first ever premiership? Sarah Patterson, S Sport.
0: In the AFLW, Melbourne have continued their unbeaten run in 2026 with a 34-point victory over Carlton. Wins also for the Cats, Swans and Bulldogs. Sydney are through to the NRL preliminary finals with a 46-10 win over Cronulla. Roosters captain James Tedesco says his side was near its best.
6: Well, last week we played pretty well. well, obviously, against the top side like Penrith. We gave ourselves chances, but we didn't execute. But I felt like tonight was probably our best 80-minute performance for a long time. So really pleasing, Sharks. They were coming at us for a long time there, but the way we ran away with it in the end was pretty pleasing.
0: In the NRLW, the Broncos have defeated the Knights 40-16 in their elimination final. They'll face the Titans in a preliminary final next weekend. And in the cricket, Victoria has beaten Queensland by 3 wickets in the One Day Cup. Australian Independent Radio News.

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1: Here's a tale of Billy Hayes from out near Alice Springs. A wild young ringer on his day who'd done some crazy things. He jumped bulls over fences, raced a colt up Ayers Rock. So his legs weren't built for walking, they were made for riding stock. A legend round the rodeos from Aileron to Broome, an untried horse at 6 a.m. was saddle break by noon. No form of equine foolery Bill wasn't going to try, only one thing ever spooked him. He was way too scared to fly. If I was meant to do it, I'd have feathers and a beak. You take the plane then in a day, I'll drive and waste a week. I've been told they're safe as houses and mechanically they're sound. I don't see no rope or bridle, so I'm sticking on the ground. But one day Billy got a phone call from his mate in Adelaide. He'd got his girl in trouble, so the wedding cards were played. Oh, Bill, I don't care how you do it. You can beg or steal or borrow. But, mate, you got to take the plane because the big day's on tomorrow. Well, Billy cursed and spat it, said, that dopey bloody coot. He knows I'd jump on anything that's coming out of shoot. I've caught stallions that'd kill you, caught bulls get off their brain. Never thought they'd come today, I'd have to catch a plane. He led you to the airport, he thought, well, this is it. The lady at the counter asked, where would you like to sit? He said, you know that black box thing they always seem to find? Well, you can stick me right inside it if you wouldn't bloody mind. The lady smiled politely, said, sir, I'll just take your bag. He said, I don't bloody think so. And by the way, it's called a swag. Well, Bill was sweating buckets when they finally cleared the strip. He had his seatbelt on that tight, he was bleeding from the hip. But when they levelled out, he stopped shaking at the knees. He looked around, relaxed and thought, this flying game's a breeze. He clipped his belt undone, stretched out in his seat. Well, he couldn't stretch that far because his swag was at his feet. Then the captain crackled something. Bill asked the hostess what was said. Sir, you'd better buckle up. There's some turbulence ahead. Turbulence? What's that? Sir, it's pockets caused by heat. And when it gets severe, it can throw you from your seat. Throw me, I'll be buggered. He pushed his seat right back, wrapped his legs around his swag and stuck his left hand through the strap. He jammed down his Akubra. He was ready now to ride. Then things got pretty bumpy and Billy yelled, outside! Well, the plane she dropped 1,000 feet, rose up 500 more. When his head near hit the ceiling, he gave a mighty roar. I've rode all through the territory and never come unstuck. So give me all you got, big bird, and buck, you bastard, buck. And while the passengers were screaming in fear of certain death, Billy whooped and hollered till he near ran out of breath. You would have thought that canvas swag was welded to his ass. And before the ringer knew it, he'd bucked up to business class. There seemed no way to tame this creature that had 10 gears in reverse. Didn't worry, Billy just bucked on through to first. He'd done somersaults with twists on this mongrel mount from hell. He yelled out to the pilot, for Christ's sake, ring the bell. Bill was bleeding from the bugle. He had cuts above both eyes. If you weren't there on the spot, you'd probably think I'm telling lies. He'd been upside down, inside out, done flips and triple spins. You might have seen some great rides in your time, but hands down, Billy wins. With the flight returned to normal, Bill was flat out on the deck. Still stuck to his swag, but he looked a bloody wreck. He pulled himself together, stood up and raised his hat. Said, I've had some tough trips in me time, but never one like that. An 8-second spin in Alice proves you're made of sturdy stuff. I was on there near a minute, and I reckon that's enough. Well, the first-class folk were dumbstruck at this crazy ringer's feat. But Bill just grabbed a crownie and he walked back to his seat. Now, years have passed, Bill's long give the bucking game away. Too many breaks and dusty miles for far too little pay. Now, planes are not a problem. In fact, he'd rather fly than ride. And when you talk about his maiden voyage, his chest puffs out with pride. You can talk about your Rocky Neds and that old chainsaw bloke. I'd ride them both without a rope and roll a bloody smoke. There's cowboys round who think they're hot. Well, they ain't tasted heat till they've ridden time on turbulence at 30,000 feet. Thanks, folks. Thank you.
2: 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This is Colin Jones, and I hope you like the next song.

0: I noticed you there by the ticket machine. 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The black slinky dress and the blonde flowing hair, the shoulder-slung purse and your obvious flair. A woman of power who knows what it takes to get what she wants and to hell with mistakes. A sassy enticer, a temptress of men in the halls of seduction again and again. You snatched out the ticket, then shot me a glance that could not be mistaken. Your glint and that stance. I could tell by the way you adjusted your purse, you were flirting. And I had to write you this verse. It's only through poetry men can express the emotions evoked by what's poured in a dress. The contours and textures, the tingle and thrill from the sight of a goddess. It's haunting me still. I watched you, quite mesmerised, open your car, a temple for beauty I praised from afar. You'd parked it precisely. And so parallel. More proof that in life you do everything well. Enraptured, I stared as you bent with a twist, your ticket on show with a flick of a wrist. You're not like the rest with your dominant way. I've met a few women through pay and display. But where have you gone? It's been over an hour. I haven't moved on because I don't have the power. To watch you returning would be so divine. Another rejection. Enclosed is your form.
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0: Hello, I'm Sarah Warmby. Drivers are being offered a tax cut at the Bowser under a major election platform taking shape within the federal opposition. News Corp reports a future coalition government would automatically halve the fuel excise whenever crude oil rises above $100 a barrel. The federal government has previously rejected any renewal of its excise cuts. The Prime Minister is expected to launch Australia's bid for a seat on the United Nations Security Council during his week-long trip to the US. Australia last held a non-permanent seat in 2013. Anthony Albanese will use the government's record on digital safety as a selling point. A catch-and-kill order has been issued for the great white shark responsible for a fatal attack in Perth. 63-year-old Greg O'Neill was killed at Sorrento Beach while swimming close to shore on Friday. His remains are yet to be recovered. WA Fisheries Minister Jackie Jarvis says she is not authorising an all-out cull.
1: These are a protected species. What I have done is, in this exceptional circumstance, I've considered the exceptional circumstances of the attack, the hazard posed by this shark and potential recovery of coronial evidence. I have ordered a catch and kill for this shark.
0: John Farnham will miss tonight's tribute concert in Melbourne. Kiara Parker reports.
2: John Farnham's family released a statement last night confirming the music icon won't be attending because his health has deteriorated in recent months. They've revealed he now requires continuous oxygen support and uses a wheelchair for mobility. He's receiving 24-hour nursing care at home. He's rarely been seen since he was diagnosed with oral cancer in 2022. His wife Jill says he would have loved nothing more than to attend tonight's concert at Rod Laver Arena, where a host of stars, including Keith Urban, Tina Arena, Jimmy Barnes and Human Nature, will take to the stage. Celine Dion and Hugh Jackman will also have a special tribute via satellite. The concert is raising money for head and neck cancer. Kiara Parker, Melbourne.
0: Malaysia says it will assist Indonesia in fighting large wildfires on Borneo and Sumatra that have been going on for weeks, sending aircraft and firefighters. Here's the BBC's Jacob Evans.
3: This year's fires are the worst Indonesia has seen in over a decade. More than 1,000 square kilometres of the country's ecologically rich forests have been affected. Millions of people have also been exposed to a toxic haze, including in neighbouring Malaysia. Alongside the additional Malaysian resources, the two countries' leaders also discussed preventative measures. Indonesia's president, Prabowo Subianto, has called for sanctions against people using fire to clear land.
0: And across New South Wales, more than 500 fire brigades have opened their doors to the public this weekend as part of a campaign to help people get ready for the bushfire season. Rural Fire Service Commissioner Trent Curtin has told the ABC, with less than 2 weeks until the season begins, now is the time to prepare.
4: Simple things like cutting back trees and shrubs from over your home, removing any leaves or debris from outside from your gutters, removing any materials that might be around your home, and making sure that you've got a sturdy hose in case embers do come into your home during the bushfire season.
0: This is Air National News. Hawthorn has narrowly missed out on an AFL grand final berth in a thrilling preliminary final at the MCG. Brisbane slotting 2 goals in the final minutes to secure a 20-11-131 to 19-8-122 victory. Lions coach Chris Fagan has told Fox both sides were deserving of the win.
5: I thought even at three-quarter time we had a good lead and then we went to 28 points in front. But in footy these days, with the way the centre bounces, it doesn't matter how far you're in front, mate. You're not safe. And to Hawthorn's credit, they kept having a crack, as you would in a prelim final, because there's no next week.
0: Hawks coach Sam Mitchell says it's disappointing.
6: We weren't good enough, unfortunately, but I'm really proud of the players, their belief and how we went about it as a football team, a football organisation.
0: Cronulla has exited the NRL finals for a fifth straight year, going down 46-10 to the Roosters. The result sets up a blockbuster prelim against the Dolphins at Lang Park on Friday night. Sharks coach Craig Fitzgibbon says it just wasn't their night.
7: We've been up for 5 years now with the same group of guys, and a portion of those are leaving, and forever grateful for their service and punching above their weight for a long time now. Everyone thinks we need a reset, rebuild. No, we'll just keep going. We've got some guys ready to go. We won't be going anywhere.
0: And the NBL season kicked off yesterday with wins to South East Melbourne Phoenix and Adelaide 36ers. Australian Independent Radio News.
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3: 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I hope you enjoy the next...

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I'm a volunteer with East Narrogin Primary School, and you're listening to Radio Mama on 100.5 FM.

0: It's really important that women during the pregnancy journey rely on trusted information and advice. And that's why, as part of this DrinkWise campaign, Dr. Chelsea Glennon and Dr. Sarah Springer can impart that information about the importance of abstaining from alcohol while planning a pregnancy, when pregnant, and while breastfeeding. We've also got Michelle Payne, who's involved in this campaign. Michelle's a really relatable figure for the whole community. We all remember her Melbourne Cup winning ride, and now she's on her pregnancy journey. This new DrinkWise research reveals that 89% of adult Australians believe that not consuming alcohol is one of the easiest things that you can do to help protect your baby during that pregnancy journey. However, concerningly, a quarter of Australians still believe that having a drink or two at a social occasion while pregnant is okay, and that's something that needs to change. FASD is 100% preventable. Our research showed that only 26% of partners would look up information about alcohol during pregnancy, and that needs to improve because we want to make sure that everyone has the right information to support women in making an important decision to abstain during their pregnancy journey. If there's one message that comes out of this campaign, if you are planning a pregnancy or pregnant, you should not be consuming alcohol. If you are breastfeeding, not drinking alcohol is safest for your baby. If you do need more information, please consult your obstetrician, GP, or a trusted medical professional.
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0: My name is Godfrey Simpson. Ngānoini Godfrey Simpson. And this is the word of the week in Badimaya language, brought to you by the Itawanga Language Center. The word of the week is bimba, edible sap. Bimba.
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0: Oogala. What is Oogala? Oogala is long, long ago, a while ago or once upon a time. Oogala. You can use Oogala in this sentence. Oogala we used to live in the bush. Oogala is spelt U-G-A-R-L-A. Can you say Oogala?
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2: I'm going to do another gospel song. This is one of my favourites. It's called Lord Help Me Walk Another Mile, just one more mile.
3: Help me to walk.

0: Hello, I'm Sarah Warmby. The Prime Minister is meeting with Apple boss Tim Cook in the first engagement of a week-long tour of the United States. Anthony Albanese is in California holding talks about how Australia's social media ban has influenced new tech safety features. He'll also go to New York to discuss regulating AI with world leaders at the UN General Assembly. Mr. Albanese says an international response to digital dangers is needed.
1: The whole world is grappling with this. This is a technology that's here right now. So we need to make sure that we shape its use in the interests of humanity rather than allow it to shape us.
0: National fuel security rules have been extended until late January to ease potential supply pressures across regional Australia as the conflict in the Middle East continues. The decision allows fuel suppliers to reduce mandatory stock holding levels by 20%, provided they commit to supplying local markets and regional travel routes. Australia currently has 41 days of petrol in reserve and 31 days of diesel. The Federal Coalition has unveiled its plan to overhaul education in Australian schools. Sean Bindley reports.
2: It comes after Australia recorded its worst ever maths and reading scores in a global education test. Under the policy, screen time would be drastically reduced, the curriculum rewritten, and the pathway into teaching streamlined. Shadow Education Minister Julian Lisa says a statement of behavioural expectations would also be developed to crack down on bad behaviour in the classrooms.
3: We've got some of the worst disciplined classrooms in the world. What this means is that students aren't able to learn because the classrooms aren't calm. In science, for instance, 21% of students found that most or all science classes are so disrupted that they couldn't work.
0: Gambling reform advocates say governments are still failing to protect people from pokies-related harm, despite decades of research and experience with the addictive gaming machines. Yesterday marked 70 years since pokies were legalised in New South Wales. The Wesley Mission's chief executive, Stu Cameron, says losses are still rising and at twice the rate of inflation this year alone.
4: Over the 70 years since poker machines were introduced, gambling, particularly on pokies, has our state in its grip, and it's time to see that grip loosen.
0: The Tasmania Fire Service will be doubling its brigade response crews today with elevated fire dangers forecast for most parts of the state. Deputy Chief Fire Officer Matt Lowe says strong winds and dry conditions are expected.
5: A normal response may be two brigades, so we'll double to four, or if it's one, double to two. We're not asking the community to be alarmed, but we're just asking them to be aware.
0: Tasmanians are being urged to review their bushfire survival plans and stay up to date with the latest warnings. Also in news, four people have been winched to safety after their yacht struck a reef on Queensland's Whitsundays. An Australian has been hit with $250,000 fine after allegedly trying to smuggle 8.5 kilos of gold through Sydney Airport. And airlines are scrambling to put on more flights from